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3: Bailey, Reggie Walker here with you on the WCCB Bayhackle Sports Game of the Week. It's week four of the high school football season. Some of the action, Reggie, beginning last night. We see some of those scores right here on the screen. What stands out to you?
4: How about Myers Park coming back after an 0-2 start? Now 2-2, Duke Howell turning that thing. Marvin Ridge continues to score a bunch of points. They get a win over Ashbrook. And then we'll jump down to the bottom. How about Arjun Kell continuing to put up big numbers? It's a really good football team there, also with a new head coach. Marvin Ridge, Arjun Kell, two teams with new head coaches.
3: No doubt about it. Providence Day bouncing back big after last week's loss to Huff, and Weddington with a 35-21 win over Crest. And speaking of Weddington, 7 days from now, next Friday night, that will be our game of the week in week five. Charlotte Catholic at Weddington. Make sure to be there 7 p.m. sharp next week for the WCCB Bayhackle Sports High School Game of the Week. Mark Brodowitz back at the helm at Charlotte Catholic. Weddington rolling with Jared.
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3: 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All right, Reggie, 28-7. Independence was not able to score there at the end of the first half, but they will get the ball to start the second half. What do you imagine Robert Williams said to his team at halftime?
4: I think the first thing he told him is, listen, if we don't turn the ball over on that one particular first possession and get it ran back for a touchdown, this is basically probably a one possession game, right? So he's got to let his guys know, listen, we spot them 14, and after that it's a 14-7 ball game. So clearly, hey guys, we can play with them. Now we got to clean some things up, minimize penalties, because they had a really good situation offensively and messed it up with some penalties. So we got to play clean in the second half and give ourselves a chance going into the fourth quarter.
3: Well, here's the second half kickoff from Chase Englehart, high end over end. And takes a hop at the two, picked up by Edwards. Edwards, a little bit of a delayed start right there, and runs into a crowd of Wildcat defenders at about the 16-yard line, officially tackled at the 8.

0: mean, you're not winning the big games like Ryan Day is winning the big games. I mean, you're talking about a national champion. So that's why I think that for Steve Sarkisian, for that Longhorn program, for the ones that are going to be filling up the stadium tomorrow, they need to see the Longhorns not get close, not compete, but win.
1: And by the way, if Ryan Day hadn't won the national title 2 years ago, we'd be saying the same thing about
0: Absolutely.
1: Ohio State.
0: 100%.
1: And the reality is, Q, of the last 8 national champions, 6 of them have been first-time head coaches. The 2 that weren't were Kirby Smart won his first in that same time span and then won a second, and the other was Nick Saban. So while we want to judge, oh, Steve Sarkisian still hasn't won the big one yet,
0: right.
1: Dan Lanning still hasn't won the big one yet, still hasn't gotten over the hump, oh, Lincoln Riley, James Franklin, Matt Campbell, go on right down the line.
0: Right.
1: The reality is that none of those guys who have now won the big one had won it before they did in the last decade.
0: Lincoln Riley's not going to win anything as long as
1: he's going to be on a tarmac in October.
0: As long as his team don't play no defense, right? You know how I feel about that.
1: Well, speaking of defense, I do want to note that this is an Ohio State team that, yes, you have the carryover at the coordinator position, but at the same time, it had to replace 8 starters on the defensive side of the ball from a team that it was not Indiana that was the top-ranked defense in terms of points allowed per game in 2025, Q.
0: Yep.
1: It was the Buckeyes. They allowed just 9.3 points per game. We forget Arvel Reese,
0: yep,
1: already off to the NFL. Caleb Downs off
0: Didn't
1: to the NFL.
0: Didn't 4 out of 5 of those guys get drafted
1: Sonny
0: in the top 10?
1: Sonny Styles off to
0: right.
1: the NFL. All top
0: right.
1: 15 draft picks. And
0: yeah.
1: So this is not going to be a simple snap your fingers and up.
0: Right.
1: It's Ohio State. They look the same. Because while, yes, some of these pieces have been here in Columbus and they've been waiting for this opportunity, this will only be their second game. And you and I have sat here as we've watched the Friday night action in college football, much like we did last night watching the Rams and Niners, and we've
0: yep.
1: said what? It looks like an extension of the preseason. It looks like they're all still getting their sea legs under them. And so that's where the difference is. Texas has 13 starters back this year, including 6 on the defensive side of the ball, 7 on the offensive side of the ball. That is where I look for that continuity
0: yep.
1: and that relationship and synergy to carry over year over year. And that's going to make a difference, I think, on Saturday night in Austin.
0: No, I agree. And then, of course, it's going to be all eyes on Arch Manning and all eyes on Julian Sayin, right? Just to see what they're able to do and how they take their team to that next level. Real quick, wanted to hear from Coach Sark on those 2 quarterbacks.
2: You know, I just think you see the level of confidence that both guys are playing with. I think what you notice is the presence in the pocket. I think you notice their confidence to use their legs. You saw Julian do it last week. He tucked it and scored a touchdown. I just think the confidence both guys deliver the ball with accuracy. You can see the trust and timing. And so pretty drastic difference, you know, of the 2 players now the second time around going up against one another. So should be pretty high-level quarterback play Saturday.
1: And we heard our friend who joined us earlier, Mike Harge, say, you didn't see Arch Manning or Julian Sayin use their legs week 1 against the cupcake competition. You will see them use their legs Saturday night.
0: 7:30 p.m. Eastern, ABC, number 1-ranked Ohio State at 4th-ranked Texas. We look forward to that. That is a super matchup in the college ranks. There's super matchups in the NFL. Don't forget, Mia, it's still week 1. That's next, coming up on Game Night on ESPN Radio on the all-new ESPN app.
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4: If someone says Caleb Williams MVP and the Bears are going to win the Super Bowl this year, I am not going to be someone who's like, you're overdoing it.
3: Caleb Williams and the Chicago Bears are in Charlotte to face Bryce Young and the Carolina Panthers.
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3: And for 21 years, when this is all said and done, and it's April 15th, and this show is coming to a close for this particular year.
4: We will have again.
5: And we're signing up for the 22nd year.
4: We will have again made money.
5: You know, you guys out there, and I'm going to say, like Bobby said, it's about 98, maybe 99%. Wake up in the morning, open your app. You have no idea who you're betting. You scroll through. They give you, it's controlled chaos, okay? You guys, and what we're trying to do here, very simple, is simplify this for the guys that are betting sports. Bobby, Chris, when we were younger, we would, there'd be one game on the board. Let's take the game on Wednesday, Seattle, New England. Okay, under, over, Seattle, New England, bet the game. Now you go to the sports books, and there's 10,000 different variations. But you guys are the ones that complicate it. There is a game being played today. It's a false favorite. We have an underdog that's going to win outright at 8889 win now. Not only that, the game we have next week, which Bobby said is the preamble this week, is the preamble to next week, which we've had for 2 weeks. We've been looking at this game for 2 weeks.
3: So, starting on Tuesday, the day after Labor Day, I handed out a memo to the entire office.
5: A game plan. Okay?
3: I handed out our game plan. I handed out a memo and said, guys, Saturday, September 19th, that's the day. Okay? So, we're going to build you up over the next 7 days. We have a 60-second recap coming up. Be sure to keep it right here on Sports Investors Daily. All right, here we go with the recap. And this one is brought to you by TakingVegas.com and GirlsThatGamble.live. What a weekend we have planned for you guys. It starts with another false favorite for free on a recorded line at 888-9-WIN-NOW. That's 888-994-6669. We are 40-18 over our last 58 false favorites with 26 outright winners. We're already 2-0 this year after winning last week with Louisville. Another one goes today, and this one is right around plus 170. It's free. It's on a recorded line at 888-9-WIN-NOW. That's 888-994-6669. And you are hearing all show long about the massive play we have next Saturday. We are already releasing this game, and our goal is to build everyone up over the next 7 days so they can hammer that play next Saturday. It is our biggest early season release of all time. We'll get you started with a free pick on a recorded line at 888-9-WIN-NOW. That's 888-994-6669. Bobby and I have done this show for 21 years now. And Tony Powers, I think you're 4 or 5 years
5: four
3: now.
5: Five.
3: But the one thing Bobby always told me, and it's so true, man, is the lines being out weeks in advance. And now they're even out further in advance. Now they're out 2 and 3 weeks in advance. And Bobby, man, that is the license to print money, because we get a full week, extra week of studying these games. And when we come on and we tell you we have a game lined up for next Saturday, and our whole goal is to win today for everyone who calls for free and to win all throughout the week. So come next Saturday, they're playing with someone else's money. You got to understand the amount of research that we've done on this particular game that's 7 days away.
6: Failing to prepare is preparing to fail.

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3: Maker's mistake. 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
4: Over the years, all the professionals turn to you. 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
3: That's right. 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
4: Kevin has a sure-fired winner for you. 888-320-7517. That number is 888-320-7517. How impressive was LSU? They were about a touchdown favorite at home against Clemson. They knock off the other Tiger team, the Clemson Tigers. The LSU Tigers won 51-10. They outscored them 51-0 after falling behind 3-0. Tigers of LSU turned it over early, but then ran off 51 consecutive points. Lane Kiffin's debut was outstanding.
3: Well, I could have told you that Lane Kiffin would have done everything he could to run the score up when Dabo Sweeney publicly was bashing him about signing NFL players. I told everybody, I told my clients, we were all over that game. In fact, the game went from 10, some places 9.5. The line was dropping, giving Clemson too much respect. But Dabo Sweeney is not keeping up with the times. He's like a BlackBerry now that everybody has an iPhone. He's not recruiting well. He's not using the NIL money to bring people in. He's too much old school like Nick Saban. I would not be surprised if this is Dabo Sweeney's last year in Clemson.
4: And to say this, LSU really piled up the numbers, 644 total yards, 38 first downs. Sam Levitt, their quarterback, ran for 113 yards and a couple scores. He looked really good. Dylan Jones had the exact same numbers, 113 yards and also two scores. It was all LSU. The question after Clemson's worst loss in 30 years, Kevin, is how bad is Dabo's team?
3: I don't want to say the team is bad. He's just not getting the players in the portal. That's what the problem is. He's not keeping up with the times. He's an old BlackBerry dealing with the iPhone 17, and it's not going to work.
4: What does work is Kevin Todd. 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
3: I love this game today, and I'm telling you, it's my odds maker's mistake. 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
4: Here's a tremendous game. Ole Miss 41, Louisville 38. An explosive second half, many big plays. Trinidad Chambliss, the quarterback of Ole Miss, looked great. Threw for over 300.

0: You still did okay.
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0: We will.
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2: 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Kyle Field, just, I don't know, what were we, a stone's throw away? You think I could throw a stone there?
0: Stone's throw.
2: You think I could throw a stone and hit Kyle Field?
0: No, absolutely not. Not even a little bit.
2: I don't know. We're close.
0: We're very close. It's not our proximity. It's your arm strength that's the problem. You got a what?
2: A chooch.
0: Okay.
2: That means you got a big arm.
0: All right.
2: You got a chooch.
1: 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You'll hear all the action right here on ESPN Radio. 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

0: black and gold traveling down the road.
1: Absolutely. You know, the black and gold fans, much like the ECU fans, when they go on the road, they're always going to be well represented, especially when it's in the state. I mean, we have a ton of fans in the Triangle area and further east as you get toward the coast and where ECU is located. So, yeah, I expect to have a lot of black and gold in the stadium. It's going to be like that anywhere we go. I mean, we saw how many fans ECU had down in Tuscaloosa. There were a ton of them down there. And when they scored that touchdown early in the game, you could hear them for sure. So, yeah, this game matters so much to App. We love playing these in-state games. It makes so much sense. East versus West. The fan bases are so passionate. The atmospheres are unmatched. You know, they're two of the best atmospheres in the region, in App State and ECU. And so, you know, it's going to be a really tall test because it's going to be a hostile environment. It's going to be hot for a high noon kick, which we're expecting. But that's what makes this rivalry so much fun, is you know that when you go on the road, you get nervous about it because you know how difficult it's going to be to play in that environment.
0: No doubt. Best game in the state of North Carolina on this Saturday. Thanks to Adam Witten, the voice of the Mountaineers, and looking forward to seeing you down here. Thank you, Adam.
1: Thanks, Jim.
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2: 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They tried to run us off, but we ain't right there. 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We're going home.
1: Now let's recap the first half. 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
3: All right, Pirates jumped out to a 7-0 lead in this game, but then would fall behind 17-7. Got a field goal from Noah Perez, so our halftime score is 17-10. App State leads East Carolina. We'll talk more about that during the course of our halftime show, but our game sponsor today is ECU Health. You see their name on the field this year at Dowdy-Ficklin Stadium on both sides. And Christina Miller is ECU's Health's Vice President of Nursing Strategic Operations. Of course, an ECU grad. Of course, not happy with the score at the moment, but having a good time, I hope, overall.
4: Yes, absolutely.
3: Absolutely. And we're good to have you here as well. So, Christina,

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9: Back at Dowdy Ficklin Stadium, 27-24, the final score. App State over East Carolina as the Pirates drop to 0-2. Will be on the road at Old Dominion, back home in 2 weeks against NC Central. Jim Zocchi along with Andrew Bays up here. We got Macy O'Donnell down in the Pirates' meeting rooms down there. We'll be visiting with head coach Blake Harrell, and some of the players are scheduled to have Ashton Gray, who was great in the running game today, and also Julian Davis, who had 8 tackles on the defensive side in this game today. But Ashton Gray had 99 yards, Andrew, on 16 carries, had a 45-yard run. He had about a 40-yarder or so that was called back by a penalty, unfortunately, though. Otherwise, he would have had a really big day out there. And that might have changed the way the game played out, too, if not for that penalty.
10: Yeah, and he had a catch for 9 yards. He is an exciting player. When you watch him get in space, he's dangerous. He's got some build-up speed. He's got some elusiveness. You know, he can definitely be a featured guy. It just seems like a waste that you've got a rusher that goes for 100 yards and, you know, you just can't put up a win and support that. But I know we've got a healthy stable of running backs. There's a lot of options there. Getting third downs and converting and staying on the field would certainly help. But I'm excited to see what Ashton Gray has for us in the future.
9: 417 total yards for the Pirates, 384 for Appalachian State. And I think we have Coach Blake Harrell down there, and Macy will lead us off.
11: Yeah, Coach, obviously a tough one in the home opener. Really just give us your initial thoughts on the game today.
12: Yeah, first I'd just like to thank the crowd. I think everybody here did a phenomenal job getting ready for a home opener. The student section was awesome, selling that Boneyard out.

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7: 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Matt Schick, Matt Sims, Billy Napier. Enjoying his time at James Madison. They put up 87 points today. 87-3 over Wagner. I believe they covered the 75-point number. 87 points, a program record for James Madison.
8: Terrible.
7: It was terrible. Yeah. What's the most points you've ever been a part of in a game?
8: That's a good question. I have to think about that one, but most likely I was on the losing end of it. So, yeah.
7: That's good. Yeah. Akron, by the way, is taking on Robert Morris. Akron fell victim to Wake Forest last week. They've got Robert Morris here. And Robert, this is the game that Marty Wims, won the offensive coordinator for a drive game. Right. So he got to coordinate the first drive, the opening drive for Akron. And they ran no huddle. Got a first down in the first run and 23 yards on 4 plays, but then Akron fumbled. So I believe Wims has been fired. Akron fumbled the football.
8: Shortest term ever for a coach. Yeah. And you know, I want to say the highest scoring game I ever was a part of was my freshman year of college. We were Louisville Cardinals, Brian Brohm, and the Middle Tennessee, whatever their logo is. I forget what their mascot is. What is Middle Tennessee State? What the hell are they? I can't even think of it. But either way, defenses that day did not show up and definitely over 150 total points in that game. It was ridiculous how much both offenses were scoring in that one.
7: The Blue Raiders.
8: The Blue Raiders, yes. But it's a Pegasus. That's why I was confused. Okay, there we go.
7: Yes, the horse named Lightning is the, there is you the go. Mascot. There.
8: Well, you know, I'm glad that we're really solving a lot of the world's problems here today. So,
7: unfortunately, Minnesota unable to solve any problem that they have on the field right now. It is second down and 2 for Mississippi State with a 21-3 lead. There's some significant Big Ten.

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0: 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Matt Schick, Matt Sims, the big story, Oklahoma State, 39. Number 6, Oregon, 31. Deer Hill Jr. fumbled at the Oregon 40 with 2 minutes left. Oklahoma State recovered and ran out the clock. Drew Mestemaker was excellent in this football game. Threw a couple of picks even, but he withstood it. 26 of 43, 317 passing yards, 2 touchdowns, 2 picks, also rushed for 109 yards, and another touchdown, 426 total yards. Here he was after the game on ESPN.
1: Drew, all week long, you guys were told you're not good enough after the embarrassing loss. Your words to Tulsa, what did it take from this group to bounce back and respond against the number 6 team in the nation?
2: Yeah, I think that's just who we are at the end of the day. You know, we had to respond after a bad week last week, but everyone on this team's been counted out their whole career, and I think that's what makes us special.
1: You're one of those guys. What makes you so resilient?
2: I mean, I do it for the guys. Like, these are my boys. These are my brothers. I'd do anything for them.
1: Look at this scene right now. Your first win at Oklahoma State. How would you describe what you're feeling in this moment?
2: I don't even have words for it. This is the best moment of my life, honestly, not even close. These people make it so much fun, and I'm so glad we pulled this one out.
1: I have to ask you about your flip into the end zone. Walk me through that play and what you felt.
2: Yeah, I dropped back, and they had a guy coming off the edge. I slid up, and then it was me one-on-one with the safety. He went low earlier in the game, and I was like, I'm letting it fly, and just leaped in.
1: All
2: week. This is the best week of practice we've ever had, and I believe in these guys. These guys are built for these moments.
1: Thank you.
0: Felt like he was in the air for a year.
3: I love it.
0: What a day. Yeah. What a day for Drew Mestemaker with that airborne touchdown. They get the win over Oregon. OSU with the win. There's another OSU in action later on tonight. It's Ohio State and Texas. Jake Trotter, ESPN College Football Senior Writer, to break that down for us. Before we do that, Jake, you covered the Big 12 back in the day. Oklahoma State, Jake. I mean, that's sending shockwaves throughout college football today.
4: How do you lose to Tulsa, really get blown out by Tulsa, and then come back and beat that Oregon team? Guys, I'm not so sure that Drew Mestemaker is the best quarterback in college football. And you talk to NFL scouts, like, they had their eye on him. He is legit, and it wouldn't surprise me after today. And I can't believe I'm saying this 48 hours later based on what I thought of them, but they're a contender in the Big 12. That was a legit win. You know, they threw 2 pick-sixes and still beat Oregon, so... Oklahoma State is back, and after, 20 straight losses to FBS teams.
3: Wow. I mean, what a statement to make there, too. And, I mean, what is it about what you saw today from Drew Mestemaker that just has caught your eye, that makes you think that they're a Big 12 competitive championship-level football team, and why he is highly touted by these NFL guys?
4: If you watch him, and it's a

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